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We're online at WTJU.net and CharlottesvilleClassical.org, your arts companion for our community. We just heard the finale of Ain't Misbehavin', which consisted of a medley of, I think, six songs. The last thing we heard was Honeysuckle Rose, music by Fats Waller, lyrics by Andy Razaf. Before that, It's a Sin to Tell a Lie, music and lyrics by Billy Mayhew. Before that, bringing up baby fans will know, I Can't Give You Anything But Love, music by Jimmy McHugh, lyrics by Dorothy Fields. Before that, I've Got My Fingers Crossed, music by Jimmy McHugh, lyrics by Ted Kohler. Before that, Two Sleepy People, music by Hoagie Carmichael, lyrics by Frank Lesser. And that whole finale sequence began with I'm Gonna Sit Right Down and Write Myself a Letter, music by Fred Ehlert, lyrics by Joe Young. Before that, we heard the cast singing Spreadin' Rhythm Around. That's music by Jimmy McHugh, lyrics by Ted Kohler and Richard Maltby Jr. And we started that whole set off with The Joint Is Jumpin', music by Thomas Fats Waller, lyrics by J.C. Johnson and Andy Razaf. All of those songs performed by the cast of Ain't Misbehavin', consisting of Nell Carter, Andre DeShields, Armelia McQueen, Ken Page, and Charlene Woodard. Ain't Misbehavin' opened on May 9th, 1978. It closed on February 21st, 1982, after 1,604 performances. You're listening to On With The Show. My name is James. I'll be with you for the rest of this hour, playing the music of Broadway and beyond. We'll get back to the music in just a moment, but first I want to tell you that WTJU is supported by Poppy Point, a whimsical needlepoint store on Allied Street, Charlottesville. 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

0: including Wednesday's in-shop stitch night at poppypoint.com. Well, the Tony Award nominations were announced on Tuesday, and I will not be here to do my usual Tony preview shows. More about that a little later in the show. So I had planned to play some music from some recent cast album releases, and conveniently, they were all nominated for Tony Awards. So we're going to start this next sort of sequence of songs, these Tony nominees, with Two Strangers Carry a Cake Across New York. That's music and lyrics by Jim Barn and Kit Buchan. This show's been nominated for 8 Tony Awards, including Best Musical, and including nominations for its 2 stars. It's a 2-person show, and they were both nominated for Best Actor and Best Actress in a Musical. Here are Tony nominees Sam Tutty and Christiani Pitts singing the opening number, New York.
1: It's the capital city
2: of the USA.
3: It's not.
1: The city I swore I would see for myself one day.
3: But you've actually been to New York before?
1: Yes. No. But I have seen Home Alone 2 quite a few times, so...
3: You serious?
1: There's pizza for breakfast. There's steam in the air. It's candy, not sweets, and the streets are called sidewalks there. My town, where everyone has an apartment.

0: New York, is that Times Square?
1: Nope, that's Queens.
2: Awesome.
0: She's called the Big Apple. No one knows why. But she's my kind of town and I'm her kind of street smart guy. Yeah. I'll stroll up the Broadway. I'll order a beer. I'll scream at the Statue of Liberty. Hey, lady, I'm walking here. My home. The city of stories where everything 70s.

0: in New York.
1: I'm just gonna...
0: 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It's a city of immigrants, buddy, I'll fit right in. The land of the brave, the home of the free. The Liberty City where even my father wants to hang out with me. Home, the snow in the city tomorrow to see it come twinkling down. That's why they all call it Tinsel Town. There's hundreds of thousands of people just living the dream out there. And there's love in the air.
1: Okay, we're about to leave the train and then we're gonna be in New York.
0: Yes.
1: You're not gonna freak out?
0: No.

0: actually lived here?
1: For 20 years, in a tiny little apartment, my grandma, my sister, and me.
0: And this still counts as real New York?
1: This is Brooklyn, man. This is the only part that's real.

That was Sam Tutty and Christiane Pitz singing If I Believed. Before that, they sang This Is the Place. And we started the set off with them singing New York. All three of these songs from Two Strangers Carry a Cake Across New York. Music and lyrics by Jim Barn and Kit Buchan. The show has been nominated for 8 Tony Awards, including Best Musical, Best Book of a Musical, Best Original Score, Best Performance by an Actor in a Leading Role in a Musical for Sam Tutty, Best Performance by an Actress in a Leading Role in a Musical for Christiane Pitz, Best Direction, Best Orchestrations, and Best Scenic Design. 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Jazz Fest brings together acclaimed regional, national, and international artists to multiple stages throughout the downtown mall. 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Just a Few Friends is heard each Sunday evening from 7 to 9, where Penelope invites you to spend your evening in a salon filled with the intimate strains of fine classical chamber music, from early to modern. Our next Tony-nominated show is the revival of Chess, music by Benny Andersson and Bjorn Ulvaeus of ABBA fame, lyrics by Tim Rice. This revival has been nominated for 5 Tony Awards. Here is Leah Michelle singing Nobody's Side.

0: That was Aaron Tveit and The Company performing One Night in Bangkok. Before that, Lea Michele and Tony nominee Hannah Cruz sang I Know Him So Well. And we started that set off with Lea Michele singing Nobody's Side. All of these from the current revival of Chess. Music by Benny Andersson and Bjorn Ulvaeus. Lyrics by Tim Rice. Nominated for 5 Tony Awards.
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0: 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Well, I've got one more Tony-nominated show for you tonight, and that is the revival of Ragtime. Music by Stephen Flaherty, lyrics by Lynn Ahrens. This show has been nominated for 11 Tony Awards, including Best Revival of a Musical and Best Director for UVA alumna Lear de Bessonnet. To start us off, here is Tony nominee Cassie Levi singing Goodbye, My Love.

0: It's an honor to go on expedition with you, Admiral Perry. It's men like you who have made this country great. What's that? In the distance? Such a ghostly glow.
1: They're called rag ships. Immigrants from every cesspool in Western and Eastern Europe.
0: You're a brave man, whoever you are. Coming so far, expecting so much. A salute to the men on the deck of that ship. A salute to the immigrant stranger. Heaven knows why you'd make such a terrible trip. 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And your

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1: No. Oh, America is our home now. America is our shtetl.
0: Am Achayachleben. Look, someone is waving. Where is he going?
1: He's a fool on a fool's journey. You depart on a ship from a country like this.

0: He's here.
1: What is it you want?
2: I know that if I...

0: He could have held that note for another 8 or 9 minutes, I'm pretty sure, but the stagehands union is very strict. The show has to come down by 11 p.m. or they start getting paid overtime. So, you know, he reined himself in, but he's still singing that note somewhere. That was, of course, Tony nominee Joshua Henry singing Make Them Hear You. Before that, we heard Tony nominee Ben Levi Ross and Shayna Taub singing He Wanted to Say. Before that, we heard Colin Donnell, Tony nominee Brandon Uranowitz, and Tony nominee Cassie Levi singing Journey On. And we started that set off with Cassie Levi singing Goodbye, My Love. All of these from the current revival of Ragtime. Music by Stephen Flaherty, lyrics by Len Ahrens. Violet Crown Cinema and WTJU are pleased to present a musical screening of the 1971 classic film Willy Wonka and the Chocolate Factory on Saturday, May 9th at 3 p.m. Before and after the screening, songs from the film's soundtrack will be performed live by the Chocolate Dreams, led by Charlottesville's Eli Cook. Profits from the screening support Meemaw, a nonprofit that builds community through collaborative music making. Details at violetcrown.com. Well, I mentioned earlier that I wouldn't be here to do a Tony preview show, and that's because this is going to be my last show for a while. I've been fortunate enough to be cast in a show in Richmond, and I start rehearsals on Tuesday, and I'm going to be rehearsing for the next number of Friday nights. I'll be back on June 19th. I'll be able to do a show then, and then I'll be gone again performing the show until August. But fear not, musical theater lovers. We've got a range of guest hosts lined up to keep the show tunes playing. So keep listening, I urge you. So the show that I'm going to be doing is the show that I'm going to close the show with tonight, and that is Come From Away, music by David Hine and Irene Sankoff. We're going to hear the company performing Welcome to the Rock. We'll hear Screech In, 38 Planes, and Somewhere in the Middle of Nowhere. And with any time that remains, we'll hear Screech Out. Stay tuned for Offbeat Roadhouse. Annie DeBlanco will be here next week, and I hope you'll join her. Have a good weekend.
1: On the northeast tip of North America, on an island called Newfoundland, there's an airport. It used to be one of the biggest airports in the world, and next to it is a town.

0: Annette, who's running late.
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0: Not exactly thrilled to be inside on such a gorgeous day. 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
2: I'm in the library.
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0: The only other way, at any rate, is pass away and pray to fate and wait to reincarnate
1: as a Newfoundlander. Hey, hey, come on inside. Nothing ventured, nothing tried.
2: Only a couple of people cried.
1: You'll be a Newfoundlander. Hey, hey, sit down right here. Newfoundlander in a year.
3: Try to ignore your doubts and fears.
1: And you'll be a Newfoundlander.
0: Now we need a couple of volunteers. Who wants to become a Newfoundlander?
4: Right here.
0: Good man. Who else?
5: I have no idea why I put up my hand in Kevin's life.
3: Oh, my God. Are you serious? Oh, my God. You are serious.
5: Yes, I'm serious. Don't do it if you don't want to.
3: I won't.
0: Where are you from, buddy?
5: Los Angeles.
0: LA. Who else?
6: Us. We want to be Newfoundlanders.
0: All right. Where are you folks from?
6: Texas.
0: Texas. What part of Texas you from, buddy?
3: No, I'm north.
6: I'm from Texas. He's from England.
0: Wait, now how does that work?
3: How does what work?
0: Well, how does your marriage work with you being in England, her in Texas?
6: We're not married.
3: Not really.
0: I'm sorry. I assumed you were married.
3: No.
0: Well, would you like to be?
6: Well, why not?
3: Diana's had two beers by then, so it was probably the alcohol talking.
6: I've never had more than one beer at a time before, so it was probably the alcohol talking.
7: I went and got her two more beers.

0: the way you're dressed.
1: And you'll be on Lander. Hey, hey, to sing along, an adventure just prolonged.
2: There's 30 verses in this song.
1: And you'll be on Lander.
2: Ladies and gentlemen, this is Screech. Back in World War II, an officer was stationed here and was offered some of this stuff. All the locals were tossed it back with our quiver, so he does too. And let's up to near Pearson. Everybody comes to see what's happening, says,
3: what was that ungodly screech?
2: And now it's your turn. Are you ready? Good. All together now. One, two, three. Down the hatch.
4: Screech is basically bad Jamaican rum.
5: Screech is horrific.
6: Screech.

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And it's a shame to be a Newfoundlander. 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And if you want to become an honorary Newfoundlander, you'll have to...

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1: And then she starts crying and I don't know what to say. 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
0: Well, there was some turbulence and honestly, I just thought he missed, so I...

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1: Ralph Graves, your host for this hour of music. Thanks so much for joining us. We begin with a work by William Boyce, who was very popular in the 1730s, sort of fell into obscurity until rescued in the 1930s by Constance Lambert, who edited an edition of his music. It's a recording of St. Martin in the Fields, directed by Sir Neville Mariner. The Symphony No. 6 in the key of F major, Opus 2, Solomon.

Symphony No. 6, Opus 2, by William Boyce. That was a performance with the Academy of St. Martin in the Fields, directed by Neville Mariner. You're listening to Charlottesville Classical. Ralph Graves, your host, and we continue with music of a more contemporary vein. This is a work written in 1989 by American composer Thomas Oboe Lee for the violin and marimba duo Marimelin. And in fact, that's the name of the piece. Marimelin, performed by

0: Marimelin by Thomas Obo Lee. That was the group Marimelin that commissioned the work performing.
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0: Next on Charlottesville Classical, music by Franz Joseph Haydn. Well, there are fan favorites, and then there are musicians' favorites. And the selections of both groups don't always line up. Case in point, Haydn's Symphony No. 102, part of the set that he wrote for the Solomon Concerts given in London. Musicians and musicologists consider it one of his best symphonies for sort of the consolidation of all of the symphonic forms and traits that he had been working towards. But it's not one of the most performed. Audiences like some of the named symphonies better. This one doesn't even have a name. It's simply Symphony No. 102 in the key of B-flat major, and is performed here by the Austro-Hungarian Haydn Orchestra, directed by Adam Fischer.

0: Symphony No. 102 in the key of B-flat major by Franz Joseph Haydn. We heard Adam Fischer conducting the Austro-Hungarian Haydn Orchestra.
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0: Next, Marco Tamero performs El Maestro by Goyen Rojas.

Next on Charlottesville Classical, music by Alessandro Stradella. Stradella was an incredibly talented and popular composer, working in Italy in the 1650s or thereabouts. So successful was he that he didn't even require a patron. He actually worked freelance and did quite well on it, thank you very much. This is a good example of his music. It is his cantata Ombre Voce Salate. Performing is the Complesso Barocco di Milano. Music by Alessandro Stradella.

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Welcome to Classical Prelude. I'm Ralph Graves. Our featured work is Lebendung Begraben, Opus 40, by Otmar Schoeck. We begin with the Organ Concerto No. 2 in the key of G major by Thomas Arne. This is Robin Seven Williams, organ soloist, performing with Catalina, directed by Adrian Shepard.

0: The Organ Concerto No. 2 in the key of G major by Thomas Arne. That was Robert Seven Williams, organist, along with Catalina, directed by Adrian Shepherd. You're listening to Classical Prelude on Charlottesville Classical. Our featured work is Lebending Begraben, Opus 40, by Otmar Schoeck. This is Michael Nagy, baritone, the Bard Festival Chorus, and the Orchestra Now, directed by Leon Bodstein.
1: Wie poltert es, abscheuliches Geroll von Schutt und Hirte, wutenden Gebeinen. 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

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Das

Lebedig Begraben, Opus 40, by Otmar Schuck. We heard Michael Nagy, baritone, the Bard Festival Chorale, and the Orchestra Now, directed by Leon Botstein. This has been Classical Prelude with your host, Ralph Graves. Thanks so much for listening.

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I'm Ralph Graves. Our featured work is the Symphony No. 6 in E-flat minor, Opus 23, by Nikolai Myaskovsky. We'll be hearing the Academic Symphony Orchestra of Moscow State Philharmonic and the State Academic Russian Chorus, conducted by Kirill Kondrashin.

Symphony No. 6 in E-flat minor, Opus 23, by Nikolai Myaskovsky. That was the Academic Symphony Orchestra of Moscow State Philharmonic and the State Academic Russian Chorus, conducted by Kirill Kondrashin. This has been Classical Prelude with your host, Ralph Graves. Thanks so much for listening.

0: You're listening to WTJU Charlottesville. It's time for local news. A new analysis shows costly upgrades to infrastructure are delaying much-needed energy from getting to Virginia's electric grid. WHRO's Catherine Hafner has more.
1: The regional grid operator called PJM assigns network upgrades to developers or utilities trying to connect power projects. Then those builders have to pay for things like transmission lines and substations. More than 80 power plants have dropped out of the process since 2018, mostly solar and battery storage projects. They would have been able to power more than a million homes. Here's Claire Langree with the nonprofit Natural Resources Defense Council, which did the analysis.
2: It would be like if we had a brand new high-speed train that's constructed and ready to go, and then we find out that the rails underneath can't support it because they're cracked and outdated.
1: The problem is especially stark given Virginia's surging energy demand. But Langree says solutions are out there, such as new technologies that could make the electric grid more efficient and better long-term planning.
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My name is Ken Nail. 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

And before we begin our music, let's take a look outside at the weather. It's cloudy right now with a little scattered rain. We can expect that to continue this morning. The rain will end for the afternoon, and we'll have a high of about 75 with a fair bit of wind. Looking ahead, it'll be cool with sun and clouds on Thursday, but warming up nicely with mostly fair conditions for the weekend. The barytone, B-A-R-Y-T-O-N, is an unusual 18th century bowed string instrument. Now, it's about the size of a cello and has 6 to 7 gut strings and then 9 or more wire sympathetic strings behind the neck that you can pluck. Well, why do I tell you this? Well, famously, it was favored by Prince Nicholas Esterhazy, Joseph Haydn's longtime patron, which explains why Haydn composed over 175 works for the baritone. Well, we'll just listen to one this morning. The baritone trio in G major. It will be performed by the Valencia Baritone Project. Music from Joseph Haydn for your classical sunrise.

0: 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Now, our performers of the baritone trio in G major were the Valencia Baritone Project, who perform on period instruments, including authentic baritones from the Esterhazy collection. So, a period performance to start your day. And thanks for starting your day right with WTJU. 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

0: 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That was Hymn to a Great City. 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
0: Coming up in the 8 o'clock hour, we have music arranged by Leopold Stokowski, music about Eskimos, an outer space adventure, and more. I'm Ken Nail. Thanks for joining us for Classical Sunrise on WTJU, your arts companion for our community. The time is 7:22. Felix Mendelssohn's Symphony No. 4 was inspired by his 1830 to 1831 tour of Italy and premiered in Berlin in March 1833 to great success. However, Mendelssohn was famously picky and did several revisions and never published the work in his lifetime. It wasn't published until 1851. Performing Felix Mendelssohn's Symphony No. 4 in A major, his Opus 90, the Italian Symphony, is the London Symphony Orchestra, led in this performance by Claudio Abbado. Music of Felix Mendelssohn.

0: Music by Felix Mendelssohn for your classical sunrise. The Italian Symphony, the Symphony No. 4 in A major, performed by the London Symphony Orchestra, led by Claudio Abbado.
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0: And welcome to the 8 o'clock hour of Classical Sunrise on Charlottesville Classical WTJU 91.1. We concluded the 7 o'clock hour with Variations on a Gagliarda by John Dowland. It was composed by Samuel Scheidt and performed by Violetta Kajikian at the piano from her album Wings of Renaissance. While we're looking outside at the weather, it's 63 with some light rain outside our studio windows. The rain will end for the afternoon and we'll have a high of about 75 with a fair bit of wind today. Looking ahead, it'll be cool with sun and clouds on Thursday, but warming up nicely with mostly fair conditions for the weekend. Coming up this hour, we have some film music, two concertos, and much, much more, all coming this hour on Classical Sunrise. My name's Ken Nail. Thanks for spending your morning with us. Whether you're listening over the air or streaming online all around the world, your support means the world to us.
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0: Well, most who are familiar with conductor Leopold Stokowski know him for his role in Walt Disney's Fantasia. But one of his real legacies of his career were his many transcriptions of the music of Bach and others for performances by orchestras. Now, here's one of my favorites, the Fadu a Seville from the piano collection Iberia by Isaac Albinez, arranged for orchestra and performed by the Cincinnati Pops Orchestra, led by Eric Kunzel.

Music of Isaac Albinez, arranged by Leopold Stokowski for orchestra and taken from Iberia Book 1, Feydeau à Seville, which was composed for piano originally. The Cincinnati Pops Orchestra was led by Eric Kunzel. Celebrate spring with the Virginia Consort as they present A Little May Music, Saturday, May 9th at 7:30 p.m. at St. Paul Memorial Church. Featuring the music of Cortell, Lauridsen, Delasso, and the choral master

piece Rejoice in the Lamb by Benjamin Britten under the direction of Deke Polifka. Ticket information at virginiaconsort.org. Our next composer, Leonardo Leo, was associated with a very productive period of music history in Italy in the early to mid-1700s, what was known as the Neapolitan School, and that featured composers such as Alessandro Scarlatti and Domenico Cimarosa. Now, performing Leo's Cello Concerto No. 2 in D major is Anna Bilsma at the cello with the Tafel Music Baroque Orchestra.

0: The Cello Concerto No. 2 in D Major of Leonardo Leo. That was performed by Anna Bilsma on the cello with the Topol Music Baroque Orchestra. And once again, composed by Leonardo Leo, or as his friends knew him, Leonardo Ortensio Salvatore de Leo. Offstage On Air is a weekly show highlighting Central Virginia's vibrant classical music community. 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
0: American 20th century composer Amy Beach composed this three-piece piano set entitled Eskimos in 1907. Well, why write about Eskimos? Well, this was the golden age of polar exploration with Matthew Perry reaching the North Pole in 1908 and Roald Amundsen reaching the South Pole in 1911. Performing Mrs. Beach's piano portrait is Jeanne Dubé.

0: Eskimos, music by Amy Beach, performed by Jen Dubé.
1: I'm Shari Barbour. Jerome Kern was trained in America and Europe as a classical pianist and composer, but found Broadway and popular music to be his calling. He developed the first truly American theater music. His innovative use of syncopation, jazz progressions, infectious dance rhythms, and beautiful melodies brought a new sound to the stage. Inspired by Gilbert and Sullivan and French comic opera, Kern wove song and story into his musical comedy. In sharp contrast to what was trending at the time, his use of natural acting, believable characters, and humorous situations in a down-to-earth American style created the model for future musical comedies. For over 40 years, Kern created dozens of Broadway musicals and Hollywood film scores. This prolific songwriter collaborated with many famous lyricists to create some of the most beloved and enduring songs known to the great American songbook. With Oscar Hammerstein II, he pioneered American operetta with Showboat. The blending of mature subject matter with popular music set a new standard for Broadway shows. Kern created the prototype of the modern ballad, elevated American popular music as an art form, and was one of the greatest songwriters in American history. His music fit easily into opera and jazz, influenced the young George Gershwin and Richard Rodgers, and shaped the direction of American pop until the arrival of rock and roll. Dozens of Kern's musicals and musical films were hits and won two Academy Awards. In 1915, he was scheduled to sail aboard the RMS Lusitania, but luckily missed the boat because he overslept. He was one of the founding members of ASCAP and posthumously inducted into the Songwriters Hall of Fame. Jerome Kern, the granddaddy of American musical theater. I'm Shari Barbour with All Those Notes. All Those Notes is a member of the Virginia Audio Collective. 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
0: Music now from Wolfgang Amadeus Mozart to continue your classical sunrise. Here's Felix Kleiser performing on horn with the Camerata Salzburg. This is the Horn Concerto No. 1 in D major, catalog listing K412. Music of Mozart for your classical sunrise.

Music of Mozart for your classical sunrise. That was his Horn Concerto number 1 in D major, K412. And of course, like all those Mozart horn concertos, it ends with just this lively, beautiful little rondos. Our performer was Felix Kleiser on the French horn, and he was supported by the Camerata Salzburg. Well, coming up at 9 o'clock, you have a choice on WTJU and WTJU.net. It's Jazz Mania, presenting a diverse blend of modern and classic jazz, as well as other forms of creative improvised music, a veritable smorgasbord of jazz. And on charlottesvilleclassical.org, it's Analog Masters with Tom Goodell. Hear the greatest recordings of the past restored to pristine clarity and sonic splendor. Familiar artists like Arturo Toscanini and Joshua Heifetz are featured alongside nearly forgotten women and people of color, all of whom made indelible contributions to the world of classical music. Well, speaking of indelible contributions to music, if you're a Star Wars fan, and you know who isn't really, you just missed May 4th. May the 4th be with you. And unfortunately, I didn't have a show that day, but I still have to give a nod to that. Here's music from the Star Wars trilogy, from The Empire Strikes Back. Here's John Williams conducting the Skywalker Symphony and performing the Asteroid Field.

Music from Star Wars, May the 4th be with you. That was the asteroid field from The Empire Strikes Back. The Skywalker Symphony was led by the composer, John Williams. Thanks for joining me this morning for Classical Sunrise. Classical Sunrise is on every weekday morning from 7 to 9, and you can check out our full range of classical and other programming at WTJU.net or the WTJU app. My name is Ken Nail. Have a great day.

In the hidebound world of classical music, opportunities for black conductors are few and far between. As recently as 2004, black Canadian conductor Kwame Ryan lamented, "You can be a star athlete, you can be a pop star, but the possibility for black children to become conductors is not encouraged either by the schools or the media," unquote. And those who do make it to the podium rarely obtain recording contracts. In this hour, we'll meet three men who succeeded despite institutional racism and a myriad of other obstacles: Calvin Simmons, Henry Lewis, and Paul Freeman. I'm Tom Goodell, welcoming you to our weekly series devoted to the greatest recordings of the pre-digital past, Analog Masters.

In 1982, Calvin Simmons was a rising star in the classical music arena. A former student of Max Rudolph at Curtis, he'd already served as assistant conductor with both the San Francisco Opera and the Los Angeles Philharmonic. His Met debut came in 1978. He went on to success at Glyndebourne, as well as a collaboration with legendary British director Jonathan Miller at the Opera Theater of St. Louis. He was preparing Mozart's Magic Flute with the New York City Opera when tragedy struck, and his life was cut short by a canoeing accident at the tender age of 32. Maestro Simmons left behind only one commercial recording, but it's a doozy. He chose neglected scores by three American composers, John Powell, Henry F. Gilbert, and John Alden Carpenter. Crazy Cat was already a popular comic strip in 1921 when Carpenter transformed it into a jazzy little ballet. Here it is with Calvin Simmons leading the Los Angeles Philharmonic.

Crazy Cat, a jazz pantomime by John Alden Carpenter. Calvin Simmons led the Los Angeles Philharmonic from a 1977 recording on the New World label. I'm Tom Goodell. You're hearing Analog Masters and a program devoted to three black conductors, with mesmerizing performances by Henry Lewis and Paul Freeman still to come. As far as I know, that disc by Calvin Simmons has never been out of print. Henry Lewis's far more substantial recorded legacy has not fared nearly as well. He was the first African-American to play in a major symphony orchestra. He joined the double bass section of the Los Angeles Philharmonic at age 16 in 1948. He was the first to serve as music director of a major American orchestra, the New Jersey Symphony, in 1968. And he made records for London, RCA, EMI, and Columbia Masterworks. But other than a smattering of operatic highlights, most with his wife Marilyn Horne as the soloist, all his discs have disappeared from the catalog. In the wake of the overwhelming success of Stanley Kubrick's film 2001: A Space Odyssey, record companies rushed to produce new recordings of Richard Strauss's Also sprach Zarathustra. Henry Lewis entered the fray in 1970. His London Phase 4 LP for once makes the bulk of this score seem just as compelling as the familiar Sunrise, which was used so memorably in that enigmatic film.

Also sprach Zarathustra by Richard Strauss. Henry Lewis directed the Royal Philharmonic from a London LP. I'm Tom Goodell, and today on Analog Masters, you're hearing a tribute to three significant black maestros. I was never proficient enough on my instrument to play in an orchestra, but many of my best high school friends were, and they had the opportunity to play in the Detroit Youth Symphony under Paul Freeman. At that time, the mid-1970s, Freeman was engaged in creating the Black Composers series for Columbia Records. We have time for only one brief excerpt, Nostalgia, from the African Suite by Fela Sawanda, with the strings of the London Symphony.

From Fela Sawanda's African Suite, you heard Nostalgia with Paul Freeman and the London Symphony. I'm Tom Goodell, hoping you've enjoyed this hour of rare historic recordings by black conductors, and inviting you to join me for another journey again next week on Analog Masters.

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I'm Ralph Graves. Our featured work is the Symphony No. 2 in C minor, Opus 12, by Alfredo Casala. We begin with Yeras, Opus 56b, The Dream, by Alan Hovhaannis. This performance features Christina Fong, violin and viola, and Arvid Ashby, piano.

Christina Fong, violin and viola, and Arvid Ashby, piano, performed Yeraz, Opus 56b, The Dream, by Alan Hovhaness. 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Ralph Graves, your host, and we continue with our featured work, the Symphony No. 2 in C minor, Opus 12, by Alfredo Casala. The Symphony Orchestra of Munster is directed by Fabrizio Ventura.

Fabrizio Ventura conducted the Symphony Orchestra of Munster in a performance of the Symphony No. 2 in C minor, Opus 12, by Alfredo Casala. This has been Classical Prelude with your host, Ralph Graves. Thanks so much for listening.

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Welcome to Classical Prelude. I'm Ralph Graves. Our featured work is the Sonata de Concert in E, Opus 47 of Charles Valentin Alcan. We begin with the Violin Concerto in D Major, Opus 20 of Peder Graham. Kay Larrison is the violin soloist, and the South Jutland Symphony Orchestra is conducted by Carl von Garaguly.

Kay Larson was the violin soloist in the South Jutland Symphony Orchestra, was conducted by Carl von Gerguli in a performance of the Violin Concerto in D Major, Opus 20, by Peter Graham. 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Our featured work is the Sonata de Concert in E by Charles Valentin Alcan. This performance is with the Alcan Trio.

The Alcan Trio performed the Sonata de Concert in E, Opus 47, of Charles Valentin Alcan. This has been Classical Prelude with your host, Ralph Graves. Thanks so much for listening.

0: You're listening to WTJU Charlottesville. It's time for local news. Despite months of public pressure, the Richmond Police Department is moving to renew its contract for Flock cameras. Our VPM News correspondent Hannah Davis-Reed is here to discuss.
1: Richmond police rely on nearly 100 Flock cameras that scan vehicle plates and record when and where cars pass by. Mayor Danny Avula supports the use of Flock in Richmond and has emphasized a risk-benefit approach.
2: The benefits of what the technology has provided, the ability to close cases very quickly. I mean, we just week in, week out, we have case after case that ends up getting aided by the license plate reader technology. And so I think it's something that we're going to continue to keep a close eye on. I'm open to hearing people's ongoing concerns.
1: Representatives of Richmond's Block Flock Coalition argue that the city has not been transparent about data sharing or where the cameras are located. Other concerns include the concentration of cameras in majority Black and Brown communities. Hannah Davis-Reed, VPM News.
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My name is Ken Nail. I'll be your host until 9 a.m. playing classical music to help you start your day. 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

And before we begin our music this morning, let's take a look outside at the weather. Currently, it's 54 degrees outside with a mix of sun and clouds. We can expect a high of 73 today, but our blue skies will turn cloudy this afternoon, maybe ushering in a shower or thunderstorms. Temps will peak out in the low 70s today, and we'll have a mix of sun and clouds over the next few days with a warming trend through Sunday. Well, the 1865 poem Atalanta in Caldung by English poet Algernon Charles Swinburne has a famous opening line, "When the hounds of spring are on winter's traces," portraying spring as a hunting party driving away the remnants of winter. Now, composer Alfred Reed took that as his inspiration for the Hounds of Spring Concert Overture, composed in 1980. Performing the Hounds of Spring Concert Overture is the Tokyo Kosai Wind Orchestra, led by Alfred Reed in this performance.

Music from Alfred Reed, his Hounds of Spring Concert Overture. And Alfred Reed led the Tokyo Kosai Wind Orchestra in that performance. Apologies for that. Start the day right with WTJU. Every weekday morning from 7 to 9, Classical Sunrise eases you through your busy morning with friendly, knowledgeable hosts and special features you won't find anywhere else. On Classical Sunrise Thursday, Lee Smith explores the many worlds of classical music, presenting old favorites, new discoveries, and helping you start the day on a high note. In the 8 o'clock hour, we present Ralph Graves with composer cameo, sharing the very human stories of the great and near great. More classical music is coming your way on Classical Sunrise this hour with music from Verdi, Chopin, and coming up next, Charles Gounod. This is WTJU, Charlottesville, 91.1 FM, online at WTJU.net, charlottesvilleclassical.org, and, of course, the WTJU app. My name is Ken Nail. The time is 7:14.

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2: And welcome back. French composer Charles Gounod was a real staple of the Parisian opera scene in the mid to late latter 19th century. Now, when he turned his pen toward his work for the concert hall in 1855, he created a work of classical clarity and restrained elegance that was really at odds with the more dramatic romantic works then in vogue in Germany and beyond. Now, when I first heard this work, I thought of Haydn, who composed some of his best symphonies 50 years before this premiered. Performing Charles Gounod's Symphony No. 1 is the St. Paul Chamber Orchestra, led by Christopher Hogwood.

0: Music from Charles Gounod for your classical sunrise. That was the Symphony No. 1 in D major. Our performance was from the St. Paul Chamber Orchestra led by Christopher Hogwood. And it was made in 1989, which was a very productive period for the St. Paul Chamber Orchestra and Mr. Hogwood. You can count on excellent performances on almost all of their albums from that period. 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
0: That's right, the WTJU app looks great on your phone, works great too. Coming up in the 8 o'clock hour, we have Bach, Boccherini, and much more. My name is Ken Nail. Thanks for joining us for Classical Sunrise on WTJU, your arts companion for our community. 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

0: from the 12 Etudes, the opus number 10 of Frédéric Chopin. That was Etude number 3. Performing at the piano, Rogerio Tutti.
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0: Giuseppe Verdi composed the opera Macbeth in 1847, but for revival in Paris in 1864, he added some new material, a final chorus and ballet music for the third act. Now, it's that version of the opera which is still widely produced today, including at the Met this season. So the first performance will be on September 22nd, so get your tickets and your train ticket to New York now. Well, let's enjoy one of those additions. Here's the ballet music from Act 3 of Macbeth. The Berlin Philharmonic Orchestra is led by Claudio Abbado.

0: Music from Macbeth, Act 3, that was the ballet music. The Berlin Philharmonic Orchestra was led by Claudio Abbado. And it was music, of course, by Giuseppe Verdi.
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0: And welcome back to Classical Sunrise as we begin our 8 o'clock hour here on Classical Charlottesville, WTJU 91.1. And of course, we concluded the last hour with music from Giuseppe Verdi from Macbeth, the ballet music from Act 3. Taking a look outside at the weather, it's currently 56 degrees outside with pretty much blue skies for as far as I can see. Now, we can expect a high of 73 today, but those blue skies will turn cloudy this afternoon, and there may be a shower or even a thunderstorm at some point along the way. Temperatures will peak out in the low 70s today. Now, we'll have a mix of sun and clouds over the next few days, and it'll get warmer through the weekend. Now, we've got some great music coming up for you this hour, including a Pianto Fantasy from Camille Saint-Saëns, music for Oboe d'Amore from Bach, and music from Franz Waxman for an Alfred Hitchcock movie. It's all coming up this hour on Classical Sunrise. I'm Ken Nail. Thanks for spending your morning with us. Whether you're listening over the air or streaming online all around the world, your support means the world to us.
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A little jazzy orchestral music from the 1954 film Rear Window to get you started on the 8 o'clock hour here. And the music was composed by Franz Waxman, the great film composer, and of course the movie directed by Alfred Hitchcock. It's really one of the only movies from Hitchcock's, that period of Hitchcock's career where Bernard Herrmann wasn't the composer. WTJU is supported by the Charlottesville Women's Choir, singing for peace and justice since 1984. The choir is performing their annual spring benefit concert on Sunday, May 31st, starting at 4:30. The concert will take place at Pantoffs Community Church on Stony Point Road in Charlottesville. This year's concert will feature Sin Barreras, Without Barriers, an organization supporting the health, legal status, and self-sufficiency of our immigrant neighbors. More information can be found at seville-womens-choir.org. Our next piece, the Concerto for Oboe d'Amore in A major, BWV 1055R of Johannes Sebastian Bach, well, features the oboe d'amore. Now, what is the oboe d'amore? It is a double reed instrument like the oboe or the English horn, but it serves as sort of an alto voice sitting between the oboe and English horn. It has a very sweet, tranquil tone and a distinctive pear-shaped bell. You're not going to see it in modern orchestras, but it is a staple of the period and period performances. Our soloist today is Gonzalo Ruiz, and the Portland Baroque Orchestra is led by Monica Huggett. Music of Bach for your classical sunrise.

0: Gonzalo Ruiz was our soloist on the Oboe de Amore in that performance of the Concerto for Oboe de Amore in A Major of Johann Sebastian Bach. He was supported by the Portland Baroque Orchestra led by Monica Huggett. Offstage On Air is a weekly show highlighting Central Virginia's vibrant classical music community. 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

Music from Norwegian composer Edvard Fliflet Brein that was performed by the Iceland Symphony Orchestra led by Bjart Engeset, and the title of our competition was Out Towards the Sea. Luigi Boccherini was one of the composers who really established the classical style after the Baroque period, but because he worked mainly in Spain rather than in major European musical centers like Vienna, his style is distinctive and maybe a bit lighter than the Austrian and German music of the same period. Well, let's give you a chance to see what you think. This recording of his Symphony No. 21 in C major is performed by the London Festival Orchestra led by Ross Popple. Music of Luigi Boccherini.

0: Music of Luigi Boccherini for your classical sunrise. That was the Symphony 21 in C major. The London Festival Orchestra was led by Ross Popple.
1: I'm Shari Barbour.
2: Hello.
1: As a youngster, Louis Armstrong played the cornet and bugle. Later, during the 1920s, he performed in the Vendome Theater, the best African-American venue on Chicago's South Side. Known for jazz, Armstrong also played and loved classical music and was well known for ignoring musical boundaries and encouraging people to listen to all kinds of music. As a trumpeter, his creativity, tone, high notes, and technique surpassed all players of the time. He was nicknamed Satchmo, short for satchel due to his large mouth. He was also known as Pops, and for his signature white handkerchief. This global jazz ambassador toured America and Europe with big bands as a trumpet soloist and broke racial barriers. His swing-style trumpet playing influenced almost all jazz horn-playing contemporaries. He switched from playing blues-based music to popular songs by Irving Berlin, Hoagy Carmichael, Duke Ellington, and others. He sang with an unmistakable gravelly voice. Hits include Mack the Knife and What a Wonderful World. Scat singing became popular with his help, and his vocal style influenced singers from Billie Holiday to Bing Crosby. His recording of Hello Dolly ended the Beatles' 14-week reign at number one on the Billboard Hot 100 chart in 1964. He pronounced his first name Lewis in the song to correct the widely used Louis. Old habits die hard. Armstrong recorded over 3,000 songs and was featured in movies, radio, and TV as a cheerful entertainer who played from the heart. The Grammy Lifetime Achievement Award, Big Band and Jazz Hall of Fame, and National Medal of Arts are a few of his numerous awards. Louis Armstrong, one of the 20th century's most beloved entertainers. I'm Shari Barbour with All Those Notes. For more of All Those Notes, visit virginiaaudio.org.

A whimsical little piece from Alexander Campbell McKenzie. And that was from his collection of six cheerful little pieces, Opus 84. That one was entitled Jottings. Our performer was Christopher Howell. Coming up at 9 o'clock, you have a choice. On WTJU and WTJU.net, it's Jazz Mania, presenting a diverse blend of modern and classic jazz, as well as other forms of creative improvised music. A veritable smorgasbord of jazz. And on CharlottesvilleClassical.org, it's Analog Masters with Tom Goodell. Hear the greatest recordings of the past restored to pristine clarity and sonic splendor. Familiar artists like Arturo Toscanini and Joshua Heifetz are featured alongside nearly forgotten women and people of color, all of whom made indelible contributions to the world of classical music. And our last selection today is from the pen of Camille Saint-Saëns. I think of it as a single-movement piano concerto. This is Africa, Fantasy for Piano and Orchestra. Jean-Philippe Collard is at the keyboard, and the Royal Philharmonic Orchestra is led by André Previn.

Music of Camille Saint-Saëns to wrap up your classical sunrise. That was his piano work, Africa, Fantasy for Piano and Orchestra. Jean-Philippe Collard was our soloist. The Royal Philharmonic Orchestra was led by André Previn. Well, thanks again for joining us for Classical Sunrise this morning. Classical Sunrise is on every weekday morning from 7 to 9 p.m. a.m. And you can hear and you can check out all our classical scheduling and other programming on WTJU.net or the WTJU app. My name is Ken Nail. Have a great day.

He achieved a level of recognition far beyond that of any other classical musician of his time, all without playing a single note. As a TV celebrity for 6 seasons, he commanded an audience of millions, all of whom tuned in religiously to follow the bouncing ball. His records sold like the proverbial hotcakes, but his most lasting impact on the recording industry came from behind a desk. At Columbia Records in the turbulent 1950s and 60s, he helped shape American popular music and musical taste, both for good and ill. He was Mitchell William Miller, but we all knew him as Mitch. What most of us who gleefully sang along with him each week did not know was that Miller was perhaps the most gifted double reed player of his generation. His recorded repertory was small but significant, as you shall hear in the next hour, as we present concertos by Vaughan Williams and Mozart, played by Mitch Miller. I'm Tom Goodell. Welcome to Analog Masters.

Mitch Miller took up the oboe in high school because it was the only available instrument, and he quickly became its master. His work soon attracted the attention of such notables as George Gershwin, Orson Welles, Frank Sinatra, and Leopold Stokowski. When Stokey came to record The Swan of Tuonela by Sibelius with a hand-picked orchestra in 1947, he chose Mitch Miller for the all-important English horn solo.

Mitch Miller was our oboe soloist with Daniel Seidenberg's Sinfonietta in the Concerto by Vaughan Williams. It's Analog Masters, and I'm Tom Goodell. Undoubtedly, Miller's greatest claim to fame came from his popular weekly television series, Sing Along with Mitch. With lyrics dancing along at the bottom of the screen, Miller would lead his male chorus in songs that were already old when our grandparents were young. I don't recall anyone in our household ever actually singing along during the broadcast. Most likely, we tuned in for all the nonsense from guests like Milton Berle and George Burns, or to try to guess which stars would be hiding in the chorus at the end of the broadcast. The show lasted for 3 seasons and then went on for several years of reruns. Ironically, for the man who detested rock and roll, the show's ratings tanked because of changing musical tastes brought about by the British invasion. Here's Miller doing what he did best, and very possibly better than anyone before or since. From a 1950 recording with the Seidenberg Sinfonietta once again, this is Mozart's Oboe Concerto in C, played by Mitch Miller.

Mozart's Oboe Concerto was played by Mitch Miller and the Seidenberg Sinfonietta. Following the demise of Sing Along with Mitch on television, this oboist turned record executive turned video star reinvented himself yet again. The man who'd sold over 22 million sing-along albums became an orchestral conductor with both pops and symphony orchestras. He ultimately led every significant American orchestra, not to mention ensembles in both Italy and England. In 1987, he recorded 3 Gershwin scores with the London Symphony. His goal was to restore the jazz inflections and feeling that he'd heard while touring the United States as an oboist in a 55-member orchestra led by the composer himself. Here's a brief sample from An American in Paris.

An excerpt from Gershwin's An American in Paris, Mitch Miller conducted the London Symphony Orchestra in 1987. I'm Tom Goodell. Thanks for joining me and singing along with Mitch in this hour. Please tune in again next week for another slice of history right here on Analog Masters.

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1: Ralph Graves, your host for this hour of music here on CharlottesvilleClassical.org. So glad you could join us. Antonio Salieri's reputation has certainly suffered over the centuries. Nowadays, of course, he's known through the urban legend that he poisoned Wolfgang Amadeus Mozart, his bitter rival. In actuality, the two were colleagues and to a certain extent friends. In fact, Salieri would teach Mozart's son composition after Mozart's death. During his lifetime, he was well respected as a composer. This is one of his shorter works. It's a string quartet, number one, written in 1795, subtitled Overture. Performing is the Quartetto Amati, the string quartet number one of Antonio Salieri.

The String Quartet No. 1, Overture, by Antonio Salieri. That was the Quartetto Amati. Sergei Prokofiev didn't live to complete his 10th piano sonata, but the fragment he left behind is so good that it was actually published. Barbara Nissman performs the piano sonata No. 10 in C minor, incomplete, opus 137 of Sergei Prokofiev.

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Eugene Zador, by day, was an orchestrator for the MGM Studios, and by night, was a serious classical composer. He had started out as such back in his native Hungary, but was forced to flee the Nazi invasion, and after the war just simply remained in the United States, composing and orchestrating. This is his Divertimento for strings, written in 1955. The Budapest Symphony Orchestra MOV is conducted by Maryz Smolyj. The Divertimento by Eugene Zador.

0: The Budapest Symphony Orchestra MOV, conducted by Marius Smolyj, performed the Divertimento for Strings by Eugene Zador.
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0: Ralph Graves along with you for this hour of music here on CharlottesvilleClassical.org. Antonio Vivaldi, for a time, was music director of an orphanage in Venice. Vivaldi's job was to teach these young ladies music, and for the soirees that were held from time to time for prospective adoptive families, he would compose music that would showcase the talents of the various young ladies that were ready to be adopted. That's why he has so many concertos for so many different solo instruments, and it's also why he wrote almost 40 cantatas for solo voice. This is one of them. This is Sorge Vermiglia in Ciel la Bella Aurora. Performing is Camilla de Falerio, soprano, and the Accademia Apollonia Ensemble.

Sorge Vermiglia in Ciel la Bella Aurora by Antonio Vivaldi. Ralph Graves, your host for this hour of music here on CharlottesvilleClassical.org. And we continue with the work by Carol Szymanowski that was sort of a long time coming. The Prelude and Fugue in C sharp minor is a single work. The first part, the prelude, though, was completed in 1905, but the fugue wasn't finished until 4 years later, 1909. This is the entire work, as performed by Martin Jones. The Prelude and Fugue in C-sharp minor by Carol Szymanowski.

Martin Jones performed the Prelude and Fugue in C-sharp minor of Carol Szymanowski. You're listening to CharlottesvilleClassical.org, a service of WTJU. Alessandro Rolla was an important composer in the late 1700s. He was based at La Scala, where he was featured often as a soloist, both as a violin and viola virtuoso. And he also was a composer. This is one of his symphonies. This one is in D major. Performing is the Orchestra de Camera Il Demetrio, directed by Maurizio Schiavo. The music of Alessandro Rolla.

The Orchestra de Camera, El Demetrio, directed by Maurizio Schiavo, performed the Symphony in D Major, BI 533, by Alessandro Rolla.

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2: 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And WTJU is supported by the Charlottesville Women's Choir, singing for peace and justice since 1984. The choir is performing their annual spring benefit concert on Sunday, May 31st, starting at 4:30. 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This year's concert will benefit Sin Barreras, an organization supporting the health, legal status, and self-sufficiency of our immigrant neighbors. More information can be found at seville-womens-choir.org.
3: Welcome to A New Sound, where we explore the music of our time. I'm your host, William Neal, and I have an interesting program lined up for this afternoon with new and recent releases. We'll hear two choral works of the late American composer Stephen Paulus, and the 20th century classical segment will be devoted to the piano sonatas of Carl Vine, performed by pianist Lindsay Gerritsen. And a look at the weather. This afternoon, it's going to be a high of 84, and there's a chance of thunderstorms. And tonight, low about 53, with some chance of showers as well. On Monday, high of 66, showers are likely. And in the evening, it'll be partly cloudy.

0: We'll get started with our program right after this short message.
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0: We're back, and we're going to be listening to some new sounds. This is a new release. This is a piece by the American composer Kevin Putz. We're going to hear this new release of a new piece that he's composed entitled Emily, No Prisoners Be. It's a very lyrical and emotional, evocative setting of poems by Emily Dickinson. And I've selected 8 songs from this musical, very musical and theatrical setting. We're going to hear performing the ensemble Time for Three with soprano Joyce Di Donato. The 8 sections we're going to hear are settings of the poems Her Face, Tell Her, Be, as in Buzz, Be Scherzo, Wild Nights, Is There Another Sky, If I Can Stop One Heart from Breaking, and the final track will be No Prisoners Be. Kevin Putz, Emily, No Prisoner Be.

0: We heard Time for Three and soprano Joyce DiDonato performing eight tracks from Kevin Putz's No Prisoners Be, a set of songs, settings of Emily Dickinson. That's out this year on the Platoon label. We'll be back right after this message.
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0: We are back with this edition of A New Sound. I'm your host, William Neal. And I want to share another two tracks with you of pieces by another prolific and lyrical American composer with a unique voice, Stephen Paulus. We're going to hear his Gabriel's Message and Eve Song. Performing will be the choir of Royal Holloway, conducted by Robert Koch.

0: That was Eve's Song, and before that, Gabriel's Message. Two core works by the late American composer Stephen Paulus. And we heard the Choir of Royal Holloway, conducted by Robert Koch, performing.
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0: Well, that sounds like fun. Say, each week, Heifetz on the Air presents captivating performances by Heifetz International Music Institute students, alums, and faculty, recorded on stage in Stanton and in WTJU's Charlottesville studios. We've come to the segment featuring a 20th century classic piece. This, we're going to hear two sonatas by the Australian composer Carl Vine. We'll hear his fourth piano sonata. And this, by the way, is a historic performance by the American pianist Lindsay Gerritsen. This is actually a premiere performance of that piece. So let's hear Carl Vine's Sonata No. 4 for piano.

You heard Fury, and then before that, Reflection, and before that, Aphorisms. The three sections of Sonata No. 4 by the Australian composer Carl Vine, performed by Lindsay Gerritsen. And this is our track. These are tracks that were featured from her new CD, and that she actually released herself. But it was reviewed by Gramophone very favorably. They said, Gerritsen's dazzling technique, poise, assurance, rhythmic suppleness, and clarion sonority are exactly what this repertoire needs. She makes child's play out of all the bravura passages, from rapid counterpoint at the opposite ends of the keyboard to the torrential climaxes of both the first and fourth sonatas, the latter recorded here for the first time. And that's what we just heard, the Sonata No. 4. I'd like to feature another track from this CD. This is from the first movement of Sonata No. 1 by Carl Vine. We have time for this movement, and it's untitled. It's just the first movement of Carl Vine's Sonata No. 1 for piano, again, with Lindsay Gerritsen performing on the piano.

0: That was Lindsay Gerritsen performing the first sonata of Carl Vine's Piano Sonata No. 1. And that was featured in my 20th Century Classical section of my show. And, well, what makes Carl Vine a classic? Well, this sonata was composed in 1990. But everywhere I looked on recitals, programs, his pieces are being program. So he's become a classic, his pieces. All heard on WTJU in Charlottesville.
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0: 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Well, we're back with more new releases. Here's a piece by the composer Stefanie Crichton. We're going to hear her encore, and it's going to be performed by the City of Birmingham Symphony Orchestra, conducted by Clark Rundell. Encore.

That was Encore by Stephanie Creighton. Very somber and graceful colors in the orchestra that present a very dreamlike emotional landscape in that piece. That was actually released in 2023 on NMC Recordings. This next track was released last year, 2025, on the Navona label. And it's a piece entitled She's Like the Swallow by the composer J.A.C. Redford. And we'll hear the London Voices performing. Very passionately pastoral folk music setting in this piece.

That was She's Like the Swallow, a piece by J.A.C. Redford. And there's another 2025 release that I want to share with you on Signum Records. This is a track entitled Elizabethan Songs, and this is the second, or the number four, in that set entitled Sleep. We'll hear Grace Davidson, soprano, accompanied by Libby Burgess on piano.

That was five Elizabethan songs. Number four, Sleep, by Ivor Gurney. And we heard Grace Davidson, soprano, performing, accompanied by Libby Burgess. A very dreamy and sleepy, sort of a sophisticated lullaby. Next, a track from a 2024 release on Sony Classical. The album was entitled Human Universe, and it's devoted to the piano performance of Hayato Sumino, and we'll hear his piece, Nocturne No. 2, After Dawn.

0: You heard Hayato Sumino performing his own piece, Nocturne No. 2, After Dawn. And we'll be right back with more new releases after these messages.
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0: And welcome back. We have another track from that City of Birmingham Symphony Orchestra CD conducted by Clark Rundell. I've featured many tracks from that. There's a whole bunch of pieces on that, orchestra pieces that are very interesting. And this is the latest that caught my attention. It's a piece called Strings Bilateral, and it's by Chloe Nibbs. Very powerful, intimate string writing in this piece.

We heard Strings Bilateral by Chloe Nibbs. And next up is a very special CD. We're going to hear some tracks from a recently released and reviewed CD by the American composer and guitarist David Leisner. We'll hear pieces that he commissioned for this CD entitled Dedications, that was released at the beginning of this year. We're going to hear two tracks, one by the composer, featuring a piece by the composer Randall Wolf, and another set of tracks by the composer who he commissioned, Peter Schulthorpe. And I'd like to read a section of the review in BBC Magazine on this CD. And they said about Randolph Wolf's piece, "Going Home sounds as if it is a performance straight from the folk festival, with American, Americana blues, and Latin references spilling out. Peter Schulthorpe's piece, O.T.I., is strangely beautiful with outstanding balance between the two instrumentalists, piano and guitar. The mastery with which dynamics are managed leaves the listener acutely aware of the unsettling beauty of great music." Wow, great review. And in BBC Magazine, which I read and often get ideas for programming from. So let's hear the first piece, Going Home, by Randall Wolf, David Leisner performing on guitar.

We heard David Leisner performing on guitar. That piece by Randall Wolf entitled Going Home. By the way, it's Mother's Day. That reminds me, you should be calling home. Call your mother. Next up on this Azika Recordings release this year, on the album entitled Dedications, we'll hear a piece that David Leisner commissioned from Peter Schulthorpe. We're going to hear his OTI, and it's for guitar and piano, so very interesting combination. We'll hear the two parts, one, Island Song, and two, Night Song. Again, David Leisner performing on guitar along with Alan Moverman on piano.

We heard David Leisner performing on guitar, along with Alan Moverman on piano, performing two pieces. And we heard the second piece by Peter Schulthorpe in two sections, Island Song and Night Song. Well, thanks for joining me this afternoon. And I really enjoy sharing these new releases with you all. And we've got time for maybe a short piece. And I thought, well, why don't we play another piece from David Leisner's new release, Dedications. And I'm looking. Yes, let's perform the From the Facts of Life by the American composer David Deltrizzi, and again David Leisner performing on guitar. This is The Facts of Life, Farewell, heard on WTJU. Oh, I almost forgot. Coming up after my show, heard each Sunday afternoon from 3 to 6, Sunday Opera Matinee is the only non-syndicated weekly broadcast of opera in Central Virginia, coming to you year-round, regardless of the season. Hosts Ann Schaefer, Tim Snyder, and Brendan O'Donnell share their favorite recordings, old and new. Plot synopsis and historical backgrounds are provided. And Brendan is in the studio waiting for me to finish up here, and I'm sure you'll enjoy his featured opera this afternoon.

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1: Thanks for joining us. Ralph Graves, your host. And we continue with music here on Charlottesville Classical with a work by Louise Farranc. She was a major force in French music in the mid-1800s. A virtuoso pianist as well as an accomplished composer, she's most noted for her chamber music, which she frequently performed in salons that she gave, as well as in larger concert halls. This is one such work. It is her piano quintet in the key of A minor, her first piano quintet. This performance is with the Quintetto Bottesini, music of Louise Farranc.

0: The Piano Quintet No. 1 in the key of A minor, Opus 30, by Louise Ferranc. We heard a performance with the Quintetto Bottesini.
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0: Next on Charlottesville Classical, Shirley Ramsey performs the Toccata of Paolo Barono.

This next work by Franz Joseph Haydn might be considered a model symphony. And I say that because musicologists have suggested that in part it is a model for Beethoven's Fifth Symphony, which was written much later, but also it may have served as a model for Mozart's Piano Sonata, Kurklisting 457. In any event, it's a worthwhile composition to listen to on its own merits. This is the Symphony No. 52 in the key of C minor by Franz Joseph Haydn. Performing is the Austro-Hungarian Haydn Orchestra, directed by Adam Fischer.

Symphony No. 52 in the key of C minor by Franz Joseph Haydn. Adam Fischer conducted the Austro-Hungarian Haydn Orchestra. This is the Sudezhka by Josef Suk, scored for five violins, double bass, and percussion. We'll be hearing violinists Yaroslav Krzysztofuk, Zdeněk Mann, Ivo Lanier, Tomasz Josifko, and Josef Suk violins, Josef Fuszek, double bass, and Livor Kubanek, percussion. The Sudezhka of Josef Suk.

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Welcome to Classical Prelude. I'm Ralph Graves. Our featured work is Lebendung Begraben, Opus 40, by Otmar Schoeck. We begin with the Organ Concerto No. 2 in the key of G major by Thomas Arne. This is Robin Seven Williams, organ soloist, performing with Catalina, directed by Adrian Shepard.

The Organ Concerto No. 2 in the key of G major by Thomas Arne. That was Robert Seven Williams, organist, along with Catalina, directed by Adrian Shepherd. 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

wird es still. Sie trollen sich nach Haus und lassen

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Das war

Lebedig Begraben, Opus 40, by Otmar Schuck. We heard Michael Nagy, baritone, the Bard Festival Chorale, and the Orchestra Now, directed by Leon Botstein. This has been Classical Prelude with your host, Ralph Graves. Thanks so much for listening.

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Welcome to Classical Prelude. I'm Ralph Graves. Our featured work is the Symphony No. 6 in E-flat minor, Opus 23, by Nikolai Myaskovsky. We'll be hearing the Academic Symphony Orchestra of Moscow State Philharmonic and the State Academic Russian Chorus, conducted by Kirill Kondrashin.

Symphony No. 6 in E-flat minor, Opus 23, by Nikolai Myaskovsky. That was the Academic Symphony Orchestra of Moscow State Philharmonic and the State Academic Russian Chorus, conducted by Kirill Kondrashin. This has been Classical Prelude with your host, Ralph Graves. Thanks so much for listening.

0: You're listening to WTJU Charlottesville. It's time for local news. Despite months of public pressure, the Richmond Police Department is moving to renew its contract for Flock cameras. Our VPM News correspondent Hannah Davis-Reed is here to discuss.
1: Richmond police rely on nearly 100 Flock cameras that scan vehicle plates and record when and where cars pass by. Mayor Danny Avula supports the use of Flock in Richmond and has emphasized a risk-benefit approach.
2: The benefits of what the technology has provided, the ability to close cases very quickly. I mean, we just week in, week out, we have case after case that ends up getting aided by the license plate reader technology. And so I think it's something that we're going to continue to keep a close eye on. I'm open to hearing people's ongoing concerns.
1: Representatives of Richmond's Block Flock Coalition argue that the city has not been transparent about data sharing or where the cameras are located. Other concerns include the concentration of cameras in majority Black and Brown communities. Hannah Davis-Reed, VPM News.
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My name is Ken Nail. 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

And before we begin our music this morning, let's take a look outside at the weather. Currently, it's 54 degrees outside with a mix of sun and clouds. We can expect a high of 73 today, but our blue skies will turn cloudy this afternoon, maybe ushering in a shower or thunderstorms. Temps will peak out in the low 70s today, and we'll have a mix of sun and clouds over the next few days with a warming trend through Sunday. Well, the 1865 poem Atalanta in Caldion by English poet Algernon Charles Swinburne has a famous opening line, "When the hounds of spring are on winter's traces," portraying spring as a hunting party driving away the remnants of winter. Now, composer Alfred Reed took that as his inspiration for the Hounds of Spring Concert Overture, composed in 1980. Performing the Hounds of Spring Concert Overture is the Tokyo Kosai Wind Orchestra, led by Alfred Reed in this performance.

0: Music from Alfred Reed, his Hounds of Spring Concert Overture. And Alfred Reed led the Tokyo Kosai Wind Orchestra in that performance. Apologies for that. Start the day right with WTJU. Every weekday morning from 7 to 9, Classical Sunrise eases you through your busy morning with friendly, knowledgeable hosts and special features you won't find anywhere else. On Classical Sunrise Thursday, Lee Smith explores the many worlds of classical music, presenting old favorites, new discoveries, and helping you start the day on a high note. In the 8 o'clock hour, we present Ralph Graves with composer cameo, sharing the very human stories of the great and near great. More classical music is coming your way on Classical Sunrise this hour with music from Verdi, Chopin, and coming up next, Charles Gounod. This is WTJU, Charlottesville, 91.1 FM, online at WTJU.net, charlottesvilleclassical.org, and, of course, the WTJU app. My name is Ken Nail. The time is 7:14.
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his work for the concert hall in 1855. He created a work of classical clarity and restrained elegance that was really at odds with the more dramatic romantic works then in vogue in Germany and beyond. Now, when I first heard this work, I thought of Haydn, who composed some of his best symphonies 50 years before this premiered. Performing Charles Gounod's Symphony No. 1 is the St. Paul Chamber Orchestra, led by Christopher Hogwood.

0: Music from Charles Gounod for your classical sunrise. That was the Symphony No. 1 in D major. Our performance was from the St. Paul Chamber Orchestra led by Christopher Hogwood. And it was made in 1989, which was a very productive period for the St. Paul Chamber Orchestra and Mr. Hogwood. You can count on excellent performances on almost all of their albums from that period. WTJU is supported by Garth Newell Music Center in Hot Springs, Virginia, presenting its summer festival, live chamber music, dining, and hospitality on its mountainside venue every weekend from June 20th through Labor Day. 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
0: That's right, the WTJU app looks great on your phone, works great too. Coming up in the 8 o'clock hour, we have Bach, Boccherini, and much more. My name is Ken Nail. Thanks for joining us for Classical Sunrise on WTJU, your arts companion for our community. 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

0: from the 12 Etudes, the opus number 10 of Frédéric Chopin. That was Etude number 3. Performing at the piano, Rogerio Tutti.
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0: Giuseppe Verdi composed the opera Macbeth in 1847, but for revival in Paris in 1864, he added some new material, a final chorus and ballet music for the third act. Now, it's that version of the opera which is still widely produced today, including at the Met this season. So the first performance will be on September 22nd, so get your tickets and your train ticket to New York now. Well, let's enjoy one of those additions. Here's the ballet music from Act 3 of Macbeth. The Berlin Philharmonic Orchestra is led by Claudio Abbado.

0: Music from Macbeth, Act 3, that was the ballet music. The Berlin Philharmonic Orchestra was led by Claudio Abbado. And it was music, of course, by Giuseppe Verdi.
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0: And welcome back to Classical Sunrise as we begin our 8 o'clock hour here on Classical Charlottesville, WTJU 91.1. And of course, we concluded the last hour with music from Giuseppe Verdi from Macbeth, the ballet music from Act 3. Taking a look outside at the weather, it's currently 56 degrees outside with pretty much blue skies for as far as I can see. Now, we can expect a high of 73 today, but those blue skies will turn cloudy this afternoon, and there may be a shower or even a thunderstorm at some point along the way. Temperatures will peak out in the low 70s today. Now, we'll have a mix of sun and clouds over the next few days, and it'll get warmer through the weekend. Now, we've got some great music coming up for you this hour, including a Pianto Fantasy from Camille Saint-Saëns, music for Oboe d'Amore from Bach, and music from Franz Waxman for an Alfred Hitchcock movie. It's all coming up this hour on Classical Sunrise. I'm Ken Nail. Thanks for spending your morning with us. Whether you're listening over the air or streaming online all around the world, your support means the world to us.
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A little jazzy orchestral music from the 1954 film Rear Window to get you started on the 8 o'clock hour here. And the music was composed by Franz Waxman, the great film composer, and of course the movie directed by Alfred Hitchcock. It's really one of the only movies from Hitchcock's, that period of Hitchcock's career where Bernard Herrmann wasn't the composer. WTJU is supported by the Charlottesville Women's Choir, singing for peace and justice. Singing for peace and justice since 1984. The choir is performing their annual spring benefit concert on Sunday, May 31st, starting at 4:30. The concert will take place at Pantoff's Community Church on Stony Point Road in Charlottesville. This year's concert will feature Sin Barreras, Without Barriers, an organization supporting the health, legal status, and self-sufficiency of our immigrant neighbors. More information can be found at seville-womens-choir.org. Our next piece, the Concerto for Oboe d'Amore in A major, BWV 1055R of Johannes Sebastian Bach, well, features the oboe d'amore. Now, what is the oboe d'amore? It is a double reed instrument like the oboe or the English horn, but it serves as sort of an alto voice sitting between the oboe and English horn. It has a very sweet, tranquil tone and a distinctive pear-shaped bell. You're not going to see it in modern orchestras, but it is a staple of the period and period performances. Our soloist today is Gonzalo Ruiz, and the Portland Baroque Orchestra is led by Monica Huggett. Music of Bach for your classical sunrise.

0: Gonzalo Ruiz was our soloist on the Oboe de Amore in that performance of the Concerto for Oboe de Amore in A Major of Johann Sebastian Bach. He was supported by the Portland Baroque Orchestra led by Monica Huggett. Offstage On Air is a weekly show highlighting Central Virginia's vibrant classical music community. 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

Music from Norwegian composer Edvard Fliflet Brein that was performed by the Iceland Symphony Orchestra led by Bjart Engeset, and the title of our competition was Out Towards the Sea. Luigi Boccherini was one of the composers who really established the classical style after the Baroque period, but because he worked mainly in Spain rather than in major European musical centers like Vienna, his style is distinctive and maybe a bit lighter than the Austrian and German music of the same period. Well, let's give you a chance to see what you think. This recording of his Symphony No. 21 in C major is performed by the London Festival Orchestra led by Ross Popple. Music of Luigi Boccherini.

0: Music of Luigi Boccherini for your classical sunrise. That was the Symphony 21 in C major. The London Festival Orchestra was led by Ross Popple.
1: I'm Shari Barbour.
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1: As a youngster, Louis Armstrong played the cornet and bugle. Later, during the 1920s, he performed in the Vendome Theater, the best African-American venue on Chicago's South Side. Known for jazz, Armstrong also played and loved classical music and was well known for ignoring musical boundaries and encouraging people to listen to all kinds of music. As a trumpeter, his creativity, tone, high notes, and technique surpassed all players of the time. He was nicknamed Satchmo, short for satchel due to his large mouth. He was also known as Pops, and for his signature white handkerchief. This global jazz ambassador toured America and Europe with big bands as a trumpet soloist and broke racial barriers. His swing-style trumpet playing influenced almost all jazz horn-playing contemporaries. He switched from playing blues-based music to popular songs by Irving Berlin, Hoagie Carmichael, Duke Ellington, and others. He sang with an unmistakable gravelly voice. Hits include Mac the Knife and What a Wonderful World. Scat singing became popular with his help, and his vocal style influenced singers from Billie Holiday to Bing Crosby. His recording of Hello Dolly ended the Beatles' 14-week reign at number one on the Billboard Hot 100 chart in 1964. He pronounced his first name Lewis in the song to correct the widely used Louis. Old habits die hard. Armstrong recorded over 3,000 songs and was featured in movies, radio, and TV as a cheerful entertainer who played from the heart. The Grammy Lifetime Achievement Award, Big Band and Jazz Hall of Fame, and National Medal of Arts are a few of his numerous awards. Louis Armstrong, one of the 20th century's most beloved entertainers. I'm Shari Barbour with All Those Notes. For more of All Those Notes, visit virginiaaudio.org.

A whimsical little piece from Alexander Campbell McKenzie, and that was from his collection of six cheerful little pieces, Opus 84. That one was entitled Jottings. Our performer was Christopher Howell. Coming up at 9 o'clock, you have a choice. On WTJU and WTJU.net, it's Jazz Mania, presenting a diverse blend of modern and classic jazz, as well as other forms of creative improvised music. A veritable smorgasbord of jazz. And on charlottesvilleclassical.org, it's Analog Masters with Tom Goodell. Hear the greatest recordings of the past restored to pristine clarity and sonic splendor. Familiar artists like Arturo Toscanini and Joshua Heifetz are featured alongside nearly forgotten women and people of color, all of whom made indelible contributions to the world of classical music. And our last selection today is from the pen of Camille Saint-Saëns. I think of it as a single-movement piano concerto. This is Africa, Fantasy for Piano and Orchestra. Jean-Philippe Collard is at the keyboard, and the Royal Philharmonic Orchestra is led by André Previn.

Music of Camille Saint-Saëns to wrap up your classical sunrise. That was his piano work, Africa, Fantasy for Piano and Orchestra. Jean-Philippe Collard was our soloist. The Royal Philharmonic Orchestra was led by André Previn. Well, thanks again for joining us for Classical Sunrise this morning. Classical Sunrise is on every weekday morning from 7 to 9 a.m. And you can hear and you can check out all our classical scheduling and other programming on WTJU.net or the WTJU app. My name is Ken Nail. Have a great day.

He achieved a level of recognition far beyond that of any other classical musician of his time, all without playing a single note. As a TV celebrity for 6 seasons, he commanded an audience of millions, all of whom tuned in religiously to follow the bouncing ball. His records sold like the proverbial hotcakes, but his most lasting impact on the recording industry came from behind a desk. At Columbia Records in the turbulent 1950s and 60s, he helped shape American popular music and musical taste, both for good and ill. He was Mitchell William Miller, but we all knew him as Mitch. What most of us who gleefully sang along with him each week did not know was that Miller was perhaps the most gifted double reed player of his generation. His recorded repertory was small but significant, as you shall hear in the next hour, as we present concertos by Vaughan Williams and Mozart, played by Mitch Miller. I'm Tom Goodell. Welcome to Analog Masters.

Mitch Miller took up the oboe in high school because it was the only available instrument, and he quickly became its master. His work soon attracted the attention of such notables as George Gershwin, Orson Welles, Frank Sinatra, and Leopold Stokowski. When Stokey came to record The Swan of Tuonela by Sibelius with a hand-picked orchestra in 1947, he chose Mitch Miller for the all-important English horn solo.

The Swan of Tuonela by Jean Sibelius was played by Leopold Stokowski and his orchestra with soloist Mitch Miller. You heard a CD Miller himself produced and issued for family and friends shortly before his death in 2010 at age 99. I'm Tom Goodell, and this week we are singing along with Mitch. Later we'll hear his ethereal version of Mozart's Only Oboe Concerto. Imagine being the record executive who said no to Elvis, Buddy Holly, and the Beatles. Yes, that man was Mitch Miller, who at the time was in charge of artists and repertory for Columbia Records. Rock, he famously remarked, is musical baby food. It is the worship of mediocrity. Jazz historian Will Friedwall added, Miller exemplified the worst in American pop, trying to turn great artists like Sinatra, Rosemary Clooney, and Tony Bennett into hacks. Miller's judgment of contemporary classical music, on the other hand, was unerring. Among other things, he gave the U.S. premieres of both Richard Strauss's and Ralph Vaughan Williams's oboe concertos. Here's his recording of the Vaughan Williams with Daniel Seidenberg and his Sinfonietta from 1948.

Mitch Miller was our oboe soloist with Daniel Seidenberg's Sinfonietta in the Concerto by Vaughan Williams. It's Analog Masters, and I'm Tom Goodell. Undoubtedly, Miller's greatest claim to fame came from his popular weekly television series, Sing Along with Mitch. With lyrics dancing along at the bottom of the screen, Miller would lead his male chorus in songs that were already old when our grandparents were young. I don't recall anyone in our household ever actually singing along during the broadcast. Most likely, we tuned in for all the nonsense from guests like Milton Berle and George Burns, or to try to guess which stars would be hiding in the chorus at the end of the broadcast. The show lasted for 3 seasons and then went on for several years of reruns. Ironically, for the man who detested rock and roll, the show's ratings tanked because of changing musical tastes brought about by the British invasion. Here's Miller doing what he did best, and very possibly better than anyone before or since. From a 1950 recording with the Seidenberg Sinfonietta once again, this is Mozart's Oboe Concerto in C, played by Mitch Miller.

Mozart's Oboe Concerto was played by Mitch Miller and the Seidenberg Sinfonietta. Following the demise of Sing Along with Mitch on television, this oboist turned record executive turned video star reinvented himself yet again. The man who'd sold over 22 million sing-along albums became an orchestral conductor with both pops and symphony orchestras. He ultimately led every significant American orchestra, not to mention ensembles in both Italy and England. In 1987, he recorded 3 Gershwin scores with the London Symphony. His goal was to restore the jazz inflections and feeling that he'd heard while touring the United States as an oboist in a 55-member orchestra led by the composer himself. Here's a brief sample from An American in Paris.

An excerpt from Gershwin's An American in Paris, Mitch Miller conducted the London Symphony Orchestra in 1987. I'm Tom Goodell. Thanks for joining me and singing along with Mitch in this hour. Please tune in again next week for another slice of history right here on Analog Masters.

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2: 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And WTJU is supported by the Charlottesville Women's Choir, singing for peace and justice since 1984. 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This year's concert will benefit Sin Barreras, an organization supporting the health, legal status, and self-sufficiency of our immigrant neighbors. More information can be found at seville-womens-choir.org.
3: Welcome to A New Sound, where we explore the music of our time. I'm your host, William Neal, and I have an interesting program lined up for this afternoon with new and recent releases. We'll hear two choral works of the late American composer Stephen Paulus, and the 20th century classical segment will be devoted to the piano sonatas of Carl Vine, performed by pianist Lindsay Gerritsen. And a look at the weather. This afternoon, it's going to be a high of 84, and there's a chance of thunderstorms. And tonight, low about 53, with some chance of showers as well. On Monday, high of 66, showers are likely. And in the evening, it'll be partly cloudy.

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0: We're back, and we're going to be listening to some new sounds. This is a new release. This is a piece by the American composer Kevin Putz. We're going to hear this new release of a new piece that he's composed entitled Emily, No Prisoners Be. It's a very lyrical and emotional evocative setting of poems by Emily Dickinson. And I've selected 8 songs from this musical, very musical and theatrical setting. We're going to hear performing the ensemble Time for Three with soprano Joyce Di Donato. The 8 sections we're going to hear are settings of the poems Her Face, Tell Her, Be, as in Buzz, Be Scherzo, Wild Nights, Is There Another Sky, If I Can Stop One Heart From Breaking, and the final track will be No Prisoners Be. Kevin Putz, Emily, No Prisoner Be.

0: We heard Time for Three and soprano Joyce DiDonato performing eight tracks from Kevin Putz's No Prisoners Be, a set of songs, settings of Emily Dickinson. That's out this year on the Platoon label. We'll be back right after this message.
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0: We are back with this edition of A New Sound. I'm your host, William Neal. And I want to share another two tracks with you of pieces by another prolific and lyrical American composer with a unique voice, Stephen Paulus. We're going to hear his Gabriel's Message and Eve Song. Performing will be the Choir of Royal Holloway, conducted by Rupert Gough.

0: That was Eve's Song, and before that, Gabriel's Message. Two choral works by the late American composer Stephen Paulus. And we heard the Choir of Royal Holloway, conducted by Robert Koch, performing.
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0: Well, that sounds like fun. Say, each week, Heifetz on the Air presents captivating performances by Heifetz International Music Institute students, alums, and faculty, recorded on stage in Stanton and in WTJU's Charlottesville studios. We've come to the segment featuring a 20th century classic piece. This, we're going to hear two sonatas by the Australian composer Carl Vine. We'll hear his fourth piano sonata. And this, by the way, is a historic performance by the American pianist Lindsay Gerritsen. This is actually a premiere performance of that piece. So let's hear Carl Vine's Sonata No. 4 for piano.

You heard Fury, and then before that, Reflection, and before that, Aphorisms. The three sections of Sonata No. 4 by the Australian composer Carl Vine, performed by Lindsay Gerritsen. And this is our track. These are tracks that were featured from her new CD, and that she actually released herself. But it was reviewed by Gramophone very favorably. They said, Gerritsen's dazzling technique, poise, assurance, rhythmic suppleness, and clarion sonority are exactly what this repertoire needs. She makes child's play out of all the bravura passages, from rapid counterpoint at the opposite ends of the keyboard to the torrential climaxes of both the first and fourth sonatas, the latter recorded here for the first time. And that's what we just heard, the Sonata No. 4. I'd like to feature another track from this CD. This is from the first movement of Sonata No. 1 by Carl Vine. We have time for this movement, and it's untitled. It's just the first movement of Carl Vine's Sonata No. 1 for piano, again, with Lindsay Gerritsen performing on the piano.

0: That was Lindsay Gerritsen performing the first sonata of Carl Vine's Piano Sonata No. 1. And that was featured in my 20th Century Classical section of my show. And, well, what makes Carl Vine a classic? Well, this sonata was composed in 1990. But everywhere I looked on recitals, programs, his pieces are being program. So he's become a classic, his pieces. All heard on WTJU in Charlottesville.
1: Today's programming is brought to you in part by The Spectacle Shop, offering a complete range of eyewear and optician services. The Spectacle Shop has three locations in Charlottesville.